0: odds, ends, birthdays, milestones, and other useless info.
1: Jay Weinberg, currently playing with Suicidal Tendencies, used to be the drummer for Slipknot. I still can't figure out what the hell happened there. Jay Weinberg is 35. Troy Sanders, bass player from Mastodon, is 52. Pink, who I've always wanted to see live, she's supposed to be brilliant and a nice lady, 47 years old. The great Patsy Cline was born this day in 1932, perished in a plane crash in 1963. Pigpen, Ron McKernan of the Grateful Dead, born this day in 1945, passed in 1973. Ben Orr from The Cars, born this day in 1947, passed in 2000. Finally, it was this day, 1966, the sci-fi classic Star Trek premiered on NBC. Wasn't really a hit at first.
0: 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Right here on Hard Drive XL.
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2: Black Veil Brides and Tony Iommi of Black Sabbath both will be joining me later as guests on Hard Drive XL, where the honor group of the night is Space Aliens. It's not a joke. I know you can hear this. Please come and get me. Let me bring my cameras up and get some planetary pictures.

0: The XL. Something's crawled under his skin and it's time to get it out. Gross, dude. It's Lou's rant of the day.
1: Okay, if they can put Christmas decorations up right after Halloween, then there should be no problem with having Halloween decorations up the day after Labor Day. Frankly, given the state of the world, it would be apropos to have Halloween decorations up all year round. And at the very least, those giant 10-foot skeletons should be placed around the country just to make people think twice about acting stupid. Besides, Halloween is far more believable than Christmas, because while there likely is not a jolly old guy in a red suit flying around handing goodies, there is definitely fear, death, and destruction everywhere. So, Halloween for the win.
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0: Godsmack on Hard Drive XL, preceded by our current Screamer of the Week, Catch Your Breath with Red Alert. Thank you to the band for joining me as special guest last night. Later in the show, I will be speaking to both Andy Biersack of Black Veil Brides and Tony Iommi of Black Sabbath. Until then, hit me up on the Hard Drive Radio or Lou Brutus socials. 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There is just cool music-related stuff. Clips from my rock star interviews, photos and videos I've shot down in the pit and backstage, and lots of music news. 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
12: Andy Biersack from Black Veil Brides joining me in just a moment as featured artist on Hard Drive XL, where the word of the night is outer space. 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

0: Hard Drive XL music from Metallica, their take on a song that is literally hundreds of years old, Whiskey in the Jar. My people back in Ireland have been singing that tune for longer than anybody can really figure out. There have been hundreds of versions of it done through the years. Metallica, who I believe won a Grammy Award for their performance, based their arrangement on a previous rock version by a great Irish band called Thin Lizzy. They were best known for tunes like The Boys Are Back in Town and Jailbreak. They had fallen apart and Phil had OD'd. Before I was old enough to start going to concerts, I would have loved to have seen Thin Lizzy.
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0: Hard Drive XL music from Seether, preceded by solo music from Black Sabbath's Tony Iommi, his latest World Alone. It's from the album From the Dark, which is going to drop October 23rd. I love when I get to speak to the old school rock stars, guys like Tony Iommi or Gene Simmons from Kiss, and I get to pick their brains about all of the stuff. Like, Kiss is another one. They have warehouses filled with things, but they have not kept it all. Kiss has a major collector in John 5 of Motley Crue. John 5 has a private museum filled with millions of dollars of the rarest Kiss costumes, boots, instruments, and every other damn thing that they ever produced. I have got to go out and see it.
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damn near 30 years of real rockin' Michiana. 16 years of the Jason Lee and Kluck Show. That is how you 1039 The Bear.

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1: 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It's the people. 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They ask about the kids. 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
1: Things that cost a fortune back in the olden days worth nothing now. Waterbeds. I don't think waterbeds were expensive. I think waterbeds were cheap.
2: No, because there was a store that sold only waterbeds. Remember Big Sur Waterbeds?
1: Yeah.
2: Do you remember how sexy those commercials were? It was always a girl in like silken pajamas, and it was black lacquer.
1: I think you could get a waterbed.
2: Black lacquer at Big Sur. They would light it on fire to show how sexy it was.
1: But you could get like a twin-size waterbed for like $199. I think waterbeds were wildly inexpensive.
2: I got a used one at a garage sale.
1: That's disgusting.
2: Yeah, looking back on it, wasn't my smoothest move. I tell you who didn't join me on that used waterbed, a lady. That waterbed saw no action at all. It's on my one-man show a lot, but that's it. I got it in pieces, brought it home, and put it together. And it had like
1: my mom helped me put it together, and apparently that's why we had our fourth son. That's why I have another brother.
2: I put it together, and the heater worked for like exactly one weekend, so it was freezing all the time because it was in the basement. I still continue to sleep on it because I'm an idiot. So I'd put sleeping bags over the air mat or over the mattress because it was so cold. And like I would wake up in the middle of the night because like a part of my body had actually hit the mattress and was freezing. And then the death of the waterbed, it had the underdressers, you know.
1: Didn't you just go buy a new heater? It was just a pad.
2: Dude, it was like the 90s. Where would I have even found one?
1: At the waterbed store.
2: I'm not paying full boat for no waterbed heater.
1: It was just a pad. It was like this big, and it plugged. You remember you had the dial?
2: It had the underdresser where I put all my clothes, you know? So the thing is packed with all my clothes, and I didn't put it together correctly. And at some point, a screw had made its way through the bottom into the actual mattress part. And one day I was at school, the entire waterbed, king-size waterbed, drained out, and I pulled the drawers out. Remember, they were full. I saw my clothes floating. I was just like, "This is terrible." My mom was like, "No more waterbed." I'm like, "Okay, party's over." Yeah, for 1 year, I slept on an iceberg. Why was I so stupid?
1: You had the
2: A million different ways I could have remedied that situation, and I was like, "Nope, sticking with my cold bed."
1: And you had the thermostat on the side. All you did was unplug it, and you put a new heater in there. You just plug the new heater in, and it just lays out on the wooden thing, and it keeps it hot. Man, I remember that. Man, I kept that thing cranked all the way. It was like you could crank it up to like 100 degrees. I could still see the numbers. It was like a big 7, 8, 9, and mine was cranked all the way.
2: To make matters even worse, it was supposed to be waveless. So it had like the insert in the water bladder to make it waveless. And something, it had detached itself. So it was like a giant blanket inside this waterbed that kind of shoveled over to one side. So like one side of the bed was like smooshed. Well, the more I talk about this, the more I think, what was I thinking?
1: My waterbed that I still sleep on every night is priceless, says Pitmaster T. Wow.
2: I had a waterbed once. Damn Hot Wheels car got underneath it, popped it, almost drowned in the middle of the night, says Jay Kyle. I acquired a waterbed, king size, early 2000s. Waterbed ecstasy, no sheets, baby oil. What a crazy night. Was slipping and sliding to everything. So slippery, says Wussy Boy. Yeah, that's a lie.
1: My dad got sold on waterbeds. We all had them growing up. My brother even took his to his first apartment in the early 2000s. Says Average Chick. Yeah, I remember once a family got one waterbed, you became a waterbed family. That's what it was like in our house because I got a waterbed when I was like in elementary school.
2: They still sell waterbeds.
1: I don't know. I assume. But I think you can't take those to an apartment. I think at some point the apartment complexes were like, no, you're not bringing that thing
2: in
1: here. It's
2: like 60,000 pounds.
1: Yeah, you're not bringing that in here. We're not built for that. Things that cost you a fortune back in the olden days. Worth nothing today. Detachable faceplate car radios. TiVo.
2: Oh, yeah. The first time you went to a house that had TiVo, you're like, this is amazing.
1: So you don't miss anything on television ever? Nope. Wow. Well, it's TiVo. You could pause live TV. A motorized tie rack. I don't think that's a thing.
2: Okay, George Jetson.
1: Rear screen projection televisions.
2: Just when we thought we heard all Warren's sad stories, he breaks out the cold, leaky waterbed story. Yeah, but I got it for like $5. So I thought I was a champion. I'm like, I've got waterbed luxury on five American dollars. All I got to do is haul these pieces home.
1: I like how that's not a red flag to you. You're like, here's waterbed luxury for you for only $5. $5. Just take it. Get it out of here. You're like, absolutely. Why would these people be giving away a slice of the American dream like this?
2: You guys, landlords don't forbid waterbeds. However, there's a clause in the lease that says the landlord is not responsible for any damage caused by the waterbed.
1: Ooh.
2: I have a motorized tie rack. It doesn't work, but it's a spot for my ties.
1: Okay.
2: It doesn't work. So you don't have a motorized tie rack.
1: You just have a tie rack.
2: Yeah. Not a flex.
1: Yeah, there you go. I remember having to buy chemicals to pour in so that it didn't get gross. Yeah, whatever the anti-algae stuff was, you had to dump in there. What was it, once a year? I think you're supposed to dump the whole bottle in there once a year. Boy, I felt like I'd really accomplished something every time I did it, too. I'm like, yep, look at that. I'm a good citizen.
2: I remember when I got my oldest brother's used waterbed. I thought for sure I was going to get all the ladies. I was 12 years old, still living with my parents. I got zero ladies.
1: See, there you go. Yeah, waterbed outlet. Apparently, you can also buy a waterbed at Lowe's. King-size brown hardside waterbed. $1,300, almost about $1,400.
2: I don't think my back would allow it.
1: No.
2: I remember it hurt my back when I was a kid.
1: Free flow hardside waterbed bundle. $109 at Walmart. All right.
2: Oh, Drum Rock Star 21. My dad had a renter back in the day that refused to pay rent, then destroyed the place on his way out. He had a waterbed, flooded out the entire bedroom and basement below it. He also took an axe to all the cabinetry in the kitchen. Absolute psychopath.
1: Wow.
2: My dad got out of the renting game after that. Man, you want to talk about a pain in the ass draining those bladders and trying to move that thing, says the trash man. You guys, there were chemicals I was supposed to put in there. I never did that. It was all filled with green. Gross.
1: Well, yeah. Yeah, Motor Jeff said hey, the problem with trying to get that heating pad under the water meant you usually had to drain half of it. Oh, yeah. You'd attach the hose to it. They had a little thing, and you'd attach a hose to it. You'd have to, siphon to get that water flowing out of there.
2: But also, like, 1998, where am I going to find a waterbed repair place? My heat doesn't work. I had no money. I didn't know where those things were. What am I going to do? Go to Big Sur Waterbeds? Those guys are trying to sell me some black lacquer,
1: One heating pad element, sir.
2: I have the heating element on my blown out used waterbed. They're like, excuse me? I'm like, I have a used waterbed.
1: I made an uninformed financial decision and I've gotten burned. I need to make this right in the eyes of my parents so they stop laughing at me for being so stupid.
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1: Week. The bad news is it's the Tuesday after Labor Day, which means we have to revisit our summertime bucket list. What do we call this? I want to call it Redemption Day, but I don't think we did that well. Reconciliation Day?
2: That doesn't sound fun.
1: Today is the day that we pay. How was the summer of 2026? What was on your bucket list as we headed into the summertime? Every year on the Monday before Memorial Day, everybody puts together five things they want to accomplish for the summer. And then today, we go back and review our list to see how we did. All right, so if you remember any of yours, get them in. If you failed miserably, hey, don't be embarrassed. Everybody does. So you can text in all your failures as well. 888-545-5655. Or if you had a big success, obviously we'll take that too. We just might be a little bit catty about it, depending on how well we did with ours.
2: We just heard from somebody that said we inspired them 4 years ago to go to the gym over the summer. They never stopped going.
1: Yeah. See, that's awesome. That's great. Wish we could say the same.
2: What if we had done that?
1: I'd be shirt ripping huge.
2: Yep.
1: All right. Let's start with the Cluck list. What do you got?
2: Let's see. But it takes about half a day, maybe a long half a day. And I have to do it. But we have a paved driveway. And you have to seal the driveway every few years. And I should have done it last year, and I did not. And now my driveway looks awful. All right.
1: Did you pave the driveway?
2: It's done. And I hoed out on this, I have to say.
1: Didn't you pay a guy to do it?
2: I paid to have it done.
1: Yeah.
2: I was driving home from the gym one day, and I saw that my neighbor down the road had a sign in her yard for a company that does this, and I've been dreading doing this. I keep telling myself the same thing. You know, until Larry Bird hurt his back and it ended his career.
1: How do you pave a driveway?
2: No, you got to seal it. I have a paved driveway, but you got to seal it every few years.
1: Everybody has a, isn't the paved driveway?
2: Well, no, concrete.
1: Yeah, I know.
2: You don't have to do that. If it's pavement, like asphalt,
1: okay,
2: you got to put that black sealant on it every few years. Yeah, you know, like you do it at parking lots and stuff.
1: Oh, okay.
2: But
1: so you have to do that to your driveway?
2: Yeah, we got it paved like the year after we bought the house. We had the driveway ripped out, got new pavement put down. So like every 3 or 4 years, you got to seal it.
1: Okay.
2: And I've done it myself twice. And it's a huge pain in the ass. Looks great when it's done. But I saw this sign and I thought, man, how much could it cost me? So I called and the guy was like, yeah, we can do it. And the price was literally about $199 more than I would have spent if I did it myself.
1: Done. Come do it.
2: Yeah, and he got it done in like 2 days. He came back. He's like, all right, done. Big bang, boom. So I got the crack sealed and the driveway sealed, and it looks awesome. And it took me no time because I didn't do it. And I thought to myself, am I going to become the farm it out guy? Because that was very satisfying to knock something off my summer bucket list that took me nothing.
1: The thing I appreciate the most about that is you know that it was done professionally.
2: Well, he's got like a professional crack sealing, like, burning buggy. I don't know what it was doing, but I was watching him do it.
1: As opposed to like the DIY guy like me, just out there trying to hack his way through it himself, not exactly knowing what I'm supposed to do, but having an idea. So I don't trust my own quality 100%.
2: Well, and that, if I was going to seal the cracks myself, I had to buy that big like rubber rope and smush it in and then go through with a torch and burn it. Like, man, come on.
1: I mean, that'd be pretty fun, though.
2: What are the odds I do it right, though?
1: Yeah, I know.
2: Almost nothing.
1: Yeah.
2: So, best money I spent all summer. I even told my wife, I'm like, it's not that much. And she said, boom, do it.
1: Somebody said, I like Cluck comparing himself to Larry Bird. More like Larry Turd.
2: that's always the thing, is that Larry Bird, he did that on his mom's driveway, and it ruined his back for the rest of his career.
1: What is he doing that to his mom's driveway?
2: Well, he's got that blue-collar work ethic. He could have had somebody did it, but he can't. Like, you wouldn't let somebody, another man, put together your daughter's bike. You'd never let another man see your driveway, your mom's driveway or something. Number four.
1: You bite your tongue?
2: Number four on my list, and I've scaled this back. In years past, I'm like, it's got to be a week-long thing. And then it went down to just a weekend thing. And now it can just be a one day. But I didn't have one last year, and I was bummed. I want to have a motorcycle adventure. I did not. As a matter of fact, Jason, all summer long, I only rode to and from work. That was the adventure. Commuting! There was even, I found a concert that I could have gone to last week to really just get it in under the wire in like the middle of the week, you know, ride into the big city, see a show, come back. Didn't have time, couldn't do it, didn't want to be tired, so I didn't. But I literally went nowhere interesting on the motorcycle. The only saving grace I have is that riding season still got another month and a half, 2 months, so I might find myself doing something fun on it. But as of right now, yeah, the only thing fun I did was leave work all summer. That was it. But I would like to this summer, and I think if I keep my schedule, I think I can add 10 pounds to my bench press between now and Labor Day. Did not do that. Matter of fact, I said that, and then my gym attendance slowly tapered down to about a low of July where I don't even think I went at all.
1: You're like, it's summertime. I should be out doing fun stuff. If I'm out touching grass, that's the same thing as going to the gym, right?
2: Yeah.
1: Not really.
2: Well, the lie I tell myself is that if I'm sweating in the yard doing work, that's better than the gym because these are real muscles I'm using. But no, my gym attendance was pathetic. Number two, I believe this brings us to on my list. Number two on my list, but I want to take my wife on a beach day. I did take my wife on a beach day.
1: That's fun.
2: I didn't hire that out, but it was like we had a random, we didn't have very many empty weekends, but we had one. And I said, hey, we're not going to do anything. We're going to wake up. We're going to go to the beach. And we did. We went to the beach. Spent the rest of the day shopping, went out to eat, got ice cream even at the end of the day. It was like a classic beach day, but it was awesome. You know, the only thing that makes me sad is we only got to do it one time. Maybe next summer. And that brings us around. So far, I'm 2 for 4. So I'm going to have to, like, take down sections of the fence, reset one of the posts, put these up. I got to replace, like, 4 or 5 slats, and I got to talk to 3 different neighbors and get clearance from Tower to be in the backyard, in their yard, with the stain gun. I, for some reason, thought this stain the fence deal was going to be a fairly easy weekend, and it was not. And it started because the stain we originally put on the fence, since then, it is no longer sold at Lowe's or Menards. It is a Home Depot jam, which is on the other side of town. And so I got a can, and I put it on, and it looked different. And I'm like, well, it says here that this is the same stuff, but it is not going on the same way. So I stopped after the first can of stain. We let it sit for a week or two just to see how we felt with it. And then I went and I was like, okay, we'll get more stain. So I got a bunch of more stain. But Jason, this particular stain doesn't come in a 5-gallon bucket. You can only buy it in 1 gallon. And the 1 gallons, I also misremembered, are $58 a gallon. I am 8 gallons in and I have about a third of the fence done. And I still have the rest to do, the hard parts, where I'm going to be in my neighbor's yard and have to ask permission to go over there.
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0: Jason Lee at Cluck in the Morning. 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
1: If you've got your bucket list, obviously get it to us, and then we'll deal with you in a minute. Let's get into the Jason Lee list. What did you go? 2 for 5?
2: I went 2 for 5, okay. Which I guess
1: average.
2: All right.
1: Number 5 on the Jason Lee list: build a fence.
2: I had to stain a fence, and I didn't do that. Did you build a fence?
1: Where was I supposed to? Oh, my daughter, at my daughter's house. No.
2: You did not?
1: No.
2: Is her house fenceless?
1: No, they have a fence. They just wanted a bigger fence.
2: So what happened? Did you run out of time?
1: I don't remember it coming up in conversation. I remember my wife volunteering me and a friend to do it.
2: Oh.
1: And I said, wow, all right. So you're like the project coordinator. And then number 4 on the Jason Lee list, summertime bucket list. I have to get the house re-sided.
2: Did you get your house re-sided?
1: No. And there's a long story behind that. For like the last
2: three years. You did something, because I remember a couple of times, I think it was like late July, early August, you came to work and you had paint all over you. So I know you did something.
1: For like the last 3 years, my wife and I have been going back and forth about getting the house re-sided and what siding we wanted. Because there's like a million different options. And so last year or the year before, we settled on one, and we're like, this is it. But then I said, whoa, hang on a second. I don't know if this siding fits the neighborhood. Because like everybody else's siding is one way, but ours was going to be like a different, you know, like the up and down, not the horizontal.
2: Up and down?
1: You know, the vertical siding.
2: I don't know that I've ever... What's it supposed to do? Make your house look taller?
1: I don't know. And then I said, well, wait a minute. Let's sit on this for a little bit. And then by the time we were done sitting on it, the siding season was already over. So I said, all right, well, we're going to come back. We're going to try again next year. And then I decided, I don't know, man. It'll really make our house look different than all the other houses in the neighborhood. So then I wasn't cool with it. And I said, all right, well, we'll try the regular siding. So then, you know, we hemmed and we hawed. And then by the time we got, you know, when we decided... The siding season was over again. So this spring we said, all right, we're going to get this done. Let's make this happen. And so the designer went to work on it and then promptly just didn't work on it anymore.
2: I thought that's their job.
1: So we emailed for like a month. I'm like, yo, what's up? What's up? What's up? And nothing. So then we're both like, all right, we're running out of summertime here. We're like, all right, let's just get it painted. We said, all right, that's something that we can agree on. Now, here's where we drop the ball, and we drop the ball hard, is, you know, well, what colors do you want it painted? You know, so we picked it out. Great. Fantastic. Great. Looked at it. All right, this is it. This is it. And this is it. Done. Buy it. Throw the first 2 coats of paint up on one side. I'm like, that's not the color. What we should have done was figure out what colors and then paint the side of the house to see. But the color that we wanted didn't end up being the color that was on the house.
2: What happened? Was it like darker? Did it just look different?
1: It was way too light. It wasn't like the swatch that we had. It wasn't close. That's on us, because you know what we do? We hold it up against the side of the house. I'm like, what do you think? My wife's like, yeah, it looks great. I'm like, yeah, it looks good. You know, you got a little 2x2.
2: Yeah. So it was just like a different color?
1: So they got like one side up. It was way lighter than we thought it would be. And so the first coat, I was like, man, I don't like that at all. But I didn't want to say anything. And I'm like, I really don't like that at all.
2: These are painters that are doing it, right?
1: Yeah. And then I said to my wife, and I was like, I don't know. What do you think about that color? She's like, I like it. I was like, okay, all right, then I guess. And then the next day after the second coat went up, I was like, you like that color? She goes, I don't think I like it. And I was like, all right. Well, the problem is when you switch paint, obviously you still have to eat all that paint. And you still have to eat the day. You still have to eat the 2 days that they painted. So then that tacked on to my bill at the end.
2: So it could have been cheaper just to do siding.
1: No. But yeah, so I didn't get it sided, but yeah, we have a different colored house now.
2: Oh.
1: Which, by the way, you would not believe. A few weeks ago, we were laughing about, you know, when you move out of your childhood home and then some other kid takes up residence in your bedroom. Do you know how bummed my kids are that we didn't get the house painted the same color? They were like sad.
2: It's a new house. Looks fresh.
1: They're like, it's not gonna be the same color. It's like, no, we're gonna go in a different color. We're gonna go in a different direction. They're like, no, we can't do that. It has to be the same color. I was like,
2: you've painted my memories.
1: Yeah. Super weird conversation.
2: Yeah.
1: But I couldn't believe how broken up they were about the fact that we weren't getting it painted the same color.
2: All right. So far you've done nothing.
1: No. I mean, I paid for the painters.
2: Oh.
1: Number three on the Jason Lee list. Man, I need a garage door. Oh, not even close. I gotta fetish all the other stuff first.
2: You're three items into this bucket list, two of which you weren't even going to be physically doing. You can just write those. So what happened to the garage door?
1: I just didn't do it. I just haven't got that far yet because, you know, with everything else that I've had going on that, you know, as much money as exchanged hands from my hand to other people's hands this summer, you know, between, you know, the painters, you know, buying a new Jeep, all that stuff. All I'm doing is handing money over to everybody else this summer. And so eventually it has to stop somewhere, and I'm stopping it at the garage door. That's going to go on the 2027 budget. My 2026 budget is done.
2: I don't remember having a summer where I have spent more money than it was this summer. And I'm with you. It seems like if you spent that much money, there should be a lot more things that have happened and been done. It just, for whatever reason, it didn't. All right, so the garage door gets booted.
1: Number two on the Jason Lee list. This is the one that I think will probably absolutely, I hope, get done. But then I remember this was on my list last year. I need to fix the back porch. Oh, yeah. Yeah, it looks great. Yeah, I had to take all the screens out, repaint everything.
2: I remember you talking about that. That's why you came in covered in paint.
1: Yeah, that looks great. Yeah.
2: All right, so you got that. There's one left.
1: Number one on the Jason Lee list, and it's been number one for about 3 years now. I have to replace the tile on the front porch. Not even close. No, I didn't even. There's still some chatter about maybe building something on the front of the house, like putting a deck on the front of the house, but I don't know. There's so many things, and my wife comes up with all these ideas, and I'm like, I don't know. I refuse to make a decision. It's like the siding thing. I'm like, I don't know. I need to think on it a little bit.
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0: All right, here we go. Welcome to the Almost Halfway Point. It is Wednesday. Also known as Pump Day, Morning Cluck.
1: What up, buddy?
2: Hey, buddy!
0: Well, how was your big Tuesday night slash Monday night?
1: It was good. I got to check out that brand new Untold episode with Mr. T last night.
0: Oh, I saw some promos for that. Isn't any good?
1: The only thing that sucks about it is it's short.
0: Okay.
1: It's a whopping 48 minutes.
0: Now, what is it? Just the Mr. T story? What's it on?
1: It's on Netflix. It's a part of their, they have a series of sports documentaries called Untold. It's like their version of 30 for 30.
0: Okay.
1: And yeah, it's pretty good. It talks about like how he became Mr. T and like why he goes by Mr. T.
0: So why does he go by Mr. T?
1: Because he said that it's kind of a sad, well, not sad, I don't know, emotional, but he said that he watched his father be disrespected. He watched his brothers be disrespected when they got back from Vietnam. And he decided that if your first name is Mister, you are always going to be addressed with respect because they're calling you Mister.
0: That's hilarious.
1: Yeah.
0: Yeah, that's cool.
1: Yeah. So he's got a pretty wild story. It's even got his fall from

0: Anthony says, "I love the way you say your brother's name." Yeah, is that how you talk to him? Do you, when you ask him a question, are you like, "Gary"?
1: SpongeBob. Gary.
0: I would do that every time.
1: When he walks into a room, you're like, "Gary."
0: That's how I'd answer his calls. That's how I would address every time. Every time I'm in a room with him. All right, what do you got for name jams? 888-545-5655.
1: You guys, wasn't Astra the name of Jan Levinson's kid from The Office, says JoJo? Oh, yeah, they couldn't get it right. Astra.
0: Let me says, my oldest son's initials are CTE.
1: Oof. Yeah.
0: Can't figure out. He can't win a spelling bee to save his life. All right, we'll get back into our punt day after the top of the hour. Sports next.
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2: Our top local story, an Elkhart woman was hospitalized after being hit by an SUV while riding an electric bicycle. This happened early Monday night at County Road 13 and Broadway Boulevard. The Elkhart County Sheriff's Office said that an 18-year-old driver was passing the bicycle and another vehicle when the 56-year-old bicyclist began turning onto Broadway. The SUV struck the bike, throwing the rider off before she was run over. The bicyclist was taken to Memorial Hospital with a broken arm and possible internal injuries. Meanwhile, three people were injured in a crash involving a vehicle and a horse-drawn buggy in Elkhart County. This collision happened Monday in the 62,000 block of State Road 13. A Chrysler Town & Country was traveling north when it rear-ended a horse and buggy. The buggy's 22-year-old female passenger was ejected and suffered a facial laceration. She and the buggy's driver complained of pain throughout their bodies. The Chrysler driver reported head pain. All three were taken to the hospital. I'm Tommy Lee from News Talk 95.3, Michiana's News Channel.
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4: Yesterday, Guardians over the Orioles 9-5. Tigers take a 3-2 loss to the Twins. Cubs Brewers go to an extra inning, and it was no use to the Cubs. Brewers get the 4-3 win. Pirates over the White Sox 9-3. Reds fall 3-2 to the Dodgers. 1-10 this afternoon, starting with the Tigers and the Twins. All those series will run back. 8:20 tonight, though, Eastern. Patriots visit the Seahawks for a repeat of last year's Super Bowl. Also yesterday, Baker Mayfield and the Bucks struck a deal on a 3-year contract extension. It is the most lucrative contract the Bucks have ever signed anyone to, $165 million over those 3 years. And perhaps you heard there was a bit of a dust-up over the space-time continuum on Saturday between Western Michigan University and the University of Michigan. The NCAA has now issued new guidance to establish a standard timing protocol. It's funny because isn't time, like, it just is what it is. Like, there is either time left or there isn't. But the official time now for college football games, according to the NCAA, is the time displayed on the in-stadium game clock. When a replay review requires time to be restored or otherwise adjusted, the replay official's decision will be based on the embedded game clock contained within the program feed. They do say if for some reason the broadcaster is unable to provide an embedded game clock, the replay official will use the game clock graphic displayed on the part of the broadcast feed. So none of this, oh, we found a second, nonsense, tomfoolery. And the space-time continuum is restored. Whew, we almost had a snag there. Close call. Thanks, NCAA. There's your sports.
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5: All right, it is a name pump day. Young lady texted in at the 6 o'clock hour, said, hey, we're trying to figure out some baby names. Baby on the way. How about a name pump day? We said, okay, that sounds like a great idea. So if it's got a name in it, get it to us. And we're also helping some folks out, too, that have some ideas maybe for some good baby names. So we're running it through the system to find out if it works or not. Typically, we try to rhyme scheme it. How can the kids make fun of this name on the playground? Patriot Veteran 07 says, we're about to have our second child within the next couple of weeks. We are naming him Kenton. My wife's dad's middle name is Kent, but we didn't like it, so we're going with Kenton. You don't hear it very often. I've only heard one other person named it before. One of my other favorite things to do is when someone throws a name at us,

0: So where was this? What was this from?
1: Whatever his comedy CD was. MTV would play this video.
0: Really?
1: Yeah, during like Totally Paulie.

0: wanna crash. I wanna glaze you. Lisa, Lisa.
1: You know, I don't ever want to hear people that are our age saying that kids today are dumb and their music is dumb ever again.
2: You can throw that on the pile with the Andrew Dice Clays and the Dane Cooks, and yeah, sometimes comedy hits the mark for only a short period of time, and then we look back and go, you mean the puppet guy on a stick?
1: You guys, I totally remember that Lisa bit. When my wife was pregnant with my daughter, I told her, no way would the name Lisa be an option, says Friendly 5-0.
2: A pack of hot, nasty, sleazy chicks, Lisa, one of them will turn around.
1: No way you just called Incubus Stinkubus. You might need to take that back, says the Mighty Quinn.
2: Nope.
1: I don't know why. These guys never hit for me.
2: Does this band make it solely on looks alone? Or... No, they got a couple songs I think are pretty great.
1: Man, you guys, I haven't heard Lisa in almost 30 years. Yeah. Well, you take that. This workplace has gone 30 years without a Lisa sign down.
2: I hope I go another 30 without hearing it again.
1: Drum Love says this is a fun song to play on the drums.
2: Okay.
1: With no accompaniment.
2: Okay. All right. Oh, is that Stinkubus song that I enjoy? Thank you. Keep playing it. Please. Drum Love. No, just keep banging it out. That's great. How do you find out who farted in a room?
1: Well, it's the whoever smelt it dealt it, then whoever said that rhyme committed the crime, and whoever, then you have your guilty party.
2: Whoever denied it supplied it. Come on. Sitting there having a nice time, casual conversation. How do you know who did it? Well, we'll find out in a couple of minutes. Or we can flip the script. How do you act like you're the one who didn't fart? And this is sweet, but it's also kind of sad. According to the experts, these are things that a happy marriage has around the house. If you want confirmation that this house is a home, because this is where love lives, these are the things you need to look for in other people's houses. More importantly, these are the things you need to find out are missing in your house. We'll get to that in a little bit. I just remember when Incubus was like the biggest band on the planet, and I was in radio at the time. And when they came to town, it wasn't about getting tickets to go to the Incubus show. It was about getting on Incubus's bus. That was the goal of every woman in the city. You want to go to the Incubus show? I don't. Wow. All right. I thought they were a little more popular than that. No, I'm going to skip the show and hang out by the bus on the off chance that, you know, I can get on Brandon's bus.
1: Brandon Boyd will invite me on.
2: Oh, boy, howdy.
1: Because it was like he was attractive, but so was the dude from 311. And it was like those two guys just mowing through towns.
2: All right, 888-545-5655 next.
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2: All right, 888-545-5655. Welcome to Pump Day. We are almost halfway to the weekend. It is a name pump day. Lady looking for baby names in the 6 o'clock hour. We said, yeah, we can do that.
11: Reason for the things I've
2: Holy figured. Smokes.
11: The things that plague me when I see and hear. A dime's a nickel and a
12: Cowboy Mouth and Jenny Says.
2: Wow.

0: How do you find out who farted in a room? Smelt it, dealt it, right?
1: I don't know, man. Usually people will look around for the heaviest dude and just assume that it's him.
0: Fat guys always fart a lot.
1: You know, that's the stigma, Jason, that I fight against on the daily. Well, I don't ever want to be the fattest guy in the room.
0: Well, I've noticed in my own personal experience, almost 10 out of 10 times, it turns out that's true. It's the fattest guy in the room. The experts, expert advice. How do you act like you're the one who didn't fart? What do?
1: You got to make the biggest scene when you smell it. Like, oh.
0: Somebody brought up a great memory. You always yell out, who's making popcorn? Someone told us that 10 years ago, and I still think about it once a day at least. Somebody making popcorn, everybody's first reaction. Oh, God, that's not popcorn at all. Everybody takes a deep inhale. Yeah, that's popcorn, all right. Here's how you deny that it was you. First thing you needed to do is keep a
1: couple of years, Patriot Veteran 07. A couple of years ago, my wife and I were at Costco, and I let one rip. I said, we've got to get out of this aisle. We were in the next aisle over, and another couple walking right through where we were. The lady said, Jesus, Matt, and smacked her husband. We've never laughed so hard in a store ever. Oops.
0: Keep a warm, natural, relaxed expression on your face. Go about your business as if nothing happened. Freeze or looking too blank, that's suspicious. So pretend like you didn't smell it. Just keep on keeping on. Wait, what? What did you say? Oh, man, yeah, see, somebody
1: that,
0: did. Oh, my God, somebody
1: makes
0: did.
1: You, that makes you sound like a guilty party. Like, you really don't smell that? What?
0: Or on the opposite. Try making a slightly disgusted face to make it seem like you're just getting a whiff of someone else and get the suspicion off of you. Is that you? That's a good way to address. Is that you? Who is that? Do it quietly, though. Ooh, Big Bad Bill. Sweet William now. I hate this song because it's relatable. He was out there living the good life, Warren.
1: Mm-hmm.
0: And then what happened?
1: What happened?
0: He took himself a wife. Now he leads a different life. Well, way down yonder in Louisville,
1: lived a cat named Big Bad Bill. I wants to tell you. Hey, what if, though, you are the guilty party, and then somebody nearby starts making a huge scene? He's a fighting man, sure enough. Do you have to join in, or do you have to maintain your composure?
0: Start pointing.
1: Pointing?
0: Yeah. That was you! That was you!
1: No, wait, full well it was you.
0: Mm-hmm. Act like you're not the one who farted. Make an excuse to leave the room or start walking to separate yourself from the odor.
1: Oh, yeah, getting away quickly. That won't raise any eyebrows. There he goes. Look at that fat guy.
0: Maybe fan your fanny as you're walking away. Wasn't me.
1: Roasty.
0: Join a crowd of people. Make it hard to pinpoint who broke the wind.
1: I was like, when you're at a concert that happens, and you look around, you're like, it's somebody here. But if it keeps popping off, you get so mad. You're like, who is doing this? Are they getting joy out of it?
0: A rare clarinet solo.
1: Yeah.
0: Brought to you by one Jan Van Halen. Eddie Van Halen's, Alex Van Halen's father.
1: Satisfying.
0: Why don't they teach you to play like a cool song like this when you're in high school clarinet?
1: Well, I mean, it takes some skill to pull this off.
0: I mean, that would have been a little more enticing, right?
1: Yeah.
0: And like clarinet, I'm like, no. Van Halen's cool enough for a clarinet. I'm like, damn, I guess I am too. Thank you.
1: I like that they shoehorned this in on Diver Down.
0: Mm-hmm. I don't care what anybody says. Diver Down is a great record. It's a great, great record. It's mostly filler, and it's something they had to crank out just to have a product on shelves. And the whole thing was Roth's idea, but it's a great record. Ooh, now we're talking. All right, what does a happy marriage have around the house that you don't have? At least you hope. We'll start off real easy.
1: Is it candles?
0: Photos of themselves and their family. Easy enough, right? You got photos of yourself and your family all over the house, right?
1: Yeah. We went to visit my brother and his wife, and there were pictures of them all over the place.
0: Yeah.
1: And I remember looking at my wife like, why don't we do that? We had all these pictures, and they were just in a big stack. So finally, we started framing them all and putting them up. But I definitely noticed, I was like, huh.
0: Yeah. It's weird. We have, like, going up our stairs, we have, like, you know, that wall of family photos going up the stairs. And it's weird that sometimes I find myself just standing on the stairs looking at the pictures. Like, what is this, on Golden Pond? What am I doing?
1: Getting wistful.
0: I'm like, so weird. Stop this behavior. Enough already.
1: The passage of time.
0: Yeah. What does a happy marriage have around the house that you may not have? A cozy space for deep conversations. Does that mean the living room couch? Happy couples love to have conversations with each other about all sorts of things. Designated space to sit down and share details of their workday, fill in gaps, or maybe even gossip about friends and family. When something goes wrong, you need to brainstorm.
1: When something goes wrong, you need to brainstorm. Look, we're in quiet mind here. What do you want to talk about this?
0: We may not survive this. We need to figure something out. You instinctively need a place, one super cozy couch, or your favorite spot on the back porch. Regardless of where that space is, having a comfortable place will support and keep positive communication flowing, strengthening your relationship every time you talk. Does that count as the living room couch with the TV on and my phone in my hand?
1: Yeah. Okay. Absolutely. That's cozy. Thank God. That's as cozy as it gets right there, brother.
0: I'm in good shape then. What does a happy marriage have in the house? A shared calendar.
1: We started doing that last year, and it definitely helps. Although nothing is more depressing than opening up your calendar and seeing there's something every day. Sometimes 2-3 things a day.
0: We have a shared calendar on our phone, but I don't share. Just my wife is the only one that shares. And so I'm constantly clicking, okay, this invite, okay. Rock me Amadeus. But my daughter and her husband have like an actual, you know, it's a digital calendar, but it's up on the wall in the dining room. And everything is on that calendar. It's on full display all the time. I thought that's a great idea, but I don't want to do it. But it's a great idea. What does every happy home have in it? Equipment or supplies for a shared hobby.
1: A shared hobby?
0: Is that like when my wife puts her golf clubs by the front door and they just stay there through the entire golf league season?
1: Yeah.
0: Okay, good, great. We're spot on there.
1: Our golf clubs are sitting in the front room.
0: You ever think about maybe taking those out to the garage where they belong with all the other sets of golf clubs? No? You're just going to keep them? Okay. All right, we'll keep them there. No, the Roomba loves to work around golf clubs. It's its favorite thing to do. The most common and successful couples share the same interests and hobbies. If you visit a couple's home and see a spot where their mountain bikes are parked side by side or their hiking shoes, whatever.
1: Those are our adventure sandals. We must be waterfalling.
0: I don't remember this part of the song. This is awful.
1: Yeah, there's a reason there was never been like an Amadeus tour, you know?
0: Again, it sounds like a CD skipping. All right, we'll find out what other happy homes have in them.
1: When you really stretch this song out, listen to the whole thing, it sucks.
0: It gets way too much credit.
1: Yeah.
0: I haven't heard this song for 1,000 years. Way too much credit.
1: They do the same thing with 99 Luftballons, where they have, there's like the original version that's this, and then there's the English version because everyone's like, it's German.
0: Germany! 888-545-5655. Name Pump Day. Get your name jams in. We'll get back to it next.
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0: Well, we're just a couple of weeks away from the Bears Ultimate Tailgate. 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
0: All right, 888-545-5655. Welcome to Pump Day on an abbreviated work week. It doesn't feel like a Pump Day deserved, but we'll take it. It is a name Pump Day. If it's got a name in it, a proper name, like Buddy Holly, get it to us. We'll get to Mutter Jeff's Crap Corner after the top of the hour. What are the things that happy homes have in them? Tell if somebody has a happy marriage. Do they have a cozy space for conversations? Designated for conversations. Photos of themselves and their family. Do they have a shared calendar on the wall? Do they have equipment for shared hobbies? Do they have separate spaces?
1: Yeah.
0: A happy marriage, you need separate spaces. If you feel like your entire life and sense of self revolves around your relationship, the relationship itself becomes a point of anxiety, then you need a safe space. Some of the healthiest couples have their own safe space. For a guy, that usually means the garage. For a woman, yeah, that's right, the kitchen.
1: Whoa. Wowzers.
0: Separate bedrooms. That could be your separate space. Or just a space at home dedicated to your work or your hobbies. You find time for yourself to reflect or, you know, make things better in your own head. But you need to have that separate space. A happy house has a structure for household labor. Happiest couples find out how to stay on the same page when it comes to dividing household labors. It may seem like such a small part of married life, but it's not. Pay attention to the details. If your partner is growing resentful from having to do everything around here, it can be destructive. The happiest homes have some form of speakers for their music.
1: Yeah, I got this speaker rig. It's on top of the fridge.
0: My
1: I don't have like a whole house sound system. That'd be kind of sweet.
0: I had a moment of brilliance over the weekend. We have a Bluetooth speaker that's in the bathroom light, right? So you can listen to music.
1: Fan?
0: Yeah, yeah. So you can listen to music while you shower. Or you could listen to books on, you know, like books. Like my wife, when she takes a shower, she listens to whatever book she's listening to. And I noticed over the weekend that, because my wife always announces that she has to go take a shower, I have to take a shower. I'm like, all right, well, let's get moving on the shower so we can, you know, live our day. And when she's on her way up the stairs to go to the shower,
1: you connect your Bluetooth,
0: and then I play Filth on it, but I wait until she gets into the shower, because usually she'll try something like, you know, to get her book to connect, and it won't work, and she'll try again, and it won't work, and then it won't work, and so she'll just give up on it, and she'll just, you know, get into the shower, and then I wait till, you can tell when someone's in the shower or somebody's letting it warm up. So when I know that, you know, that she's in the shower, then over the weekend I was like, oh, brilliant. It used to be I'd play crappy music.
1: I bet on YouTube you could probably find a big soundtrack of like 80 seconds of farts. Just loudly playing it from the bathroom while she's in there. That's not me.
0: Yeah, like I used to play AC/DC because my wife does not like AC/DC at all. So then she would have to suffer through the shower with AC/DC. But then this weekend I said, oh, what if it was Filth? What if it was internet Filth? So then I had scrounged and scurry around. I'm like, where did Uncle Warren tell
1: me? Yeah, right.
0: What is this?
1: Okay. Dirk Nasty says, Axe is a cool band. They had a song called Jennifer.
0: The rock and roll party in the streets, guys.
1: Yeah, this is them.

0: friend of mine. But lately something's changed, it ain't hard to define. Just
1: I think this probably goes on the Mount Rushmore of name songs. Mm-hmm. Easily. And she's watching me with those
2: eyes. You guys, I contribute to the decor. I just have to shoot a big buck that it goes on the wall.
3: Yeah.
1: Saw some more photos and videos on TikTok from over the weekend. I guess Rick Springfield is out touring again and playing this song shirtless. Unbelievable.
2: He's so old, but so fit.
1: The guy's a million years old. What is he, like 74, 75? Dude is, I'm not going to say he's shredded because he still has that, you know, that old man sag to it. But man, he's still pretty.
2: 77.
1: He's got a lot of definition.
2: It turns out being a sex addict is wonderful for your physical shape.
1: It's great for the abs, apparently.
2: Yep. Yeah, Warren, you have your own style, like an orange goon cave, says Disc Golf Junkie. Yeah, I built the office in the basement. My wife said, pick whatever color you want, so I went orange creamsicle. And it's awesome. But that's why I can't help with the upstairs. People will see it.
1: All right, 888-545-5655. Welcome to Pump Day. Getting motivated to get through the second half of the week. Mutter Jeff's Crap Corner coming up. Oh, here's a little fun fact. Mutter Jeff's Crap Corner. He says, do you realize, I can assure you, Jeff, I didn't. Do you realize that before September is over, Crap Corner playlist on Spotify will hit 800 songs without duplicates?
2: Wow.
1: If you're doing the math, that's 51 and a half hours of music. Well, we'll add to the pile when we get to Mutter Jeff's Crap Corner in just a couple of minutes. Sports is next.
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8: Our top local story, the very latest about the massive fire that broke out early Tuesday at the Stadium Flats Apartments construction site in downtown South Bend, sending flames high into the air near Four Winds Field.
9: The South Bend Fire Department was called to the site shortly after midnight after multiple reports that the building was engulfed in flames. Callers also reported that a crane at the construction site was on fire. Firefighters were able to keep the blaze from spreading to the nearby Diamond View Apartments and South Bend Cubs Performance Center. Residents of Diamond View were evacuated as a precaution. No injuries have been reported. The cause of the fire remains under investigation. Brian Ford, MNC News.
8: And a serious food recall is putting consumers on notice after a contamination test came back positive.
10: A sample of imported dry cured pork jowl tested positive for listeria during routine reinspection. About 1,513 pounds of it have been recalled. The products were made in Italy and imported into the U.S.

0: If there are some Irish people listening who are very upset right now, please let us know.
1: Like, yeah, I got it from a Billy Balloon Head. I got a great deal. He didn't even know. I screwed him.
0: Didn't we find out you're not supposed to say Waterhead anymore?
1: No, I think it was Gypsy was the one that everybody's like, that's a slur. You can't say Gypsy.
0: Or was it? No, it wasn't Smooth Brain. I thought Waterhead was like an actual physical affliction. I don't know if I go back through my emails of things we're not supposed to say anymore.
1: And just when you think we've already sunk to an all-time low, a Florida man takes us a little bit lower. 58-year-old Florida man has been arrested in Alabama for theft. We'll find out what he was stealing and reselling when we get to stupid people doing stupid things next.
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0: Appreciate the plug, buddy. Thanks.
1: Well, I forgot to read the sponsor when you did the index about an hour ago, so I have to kind of set it up. I'm like resetting. You know, you can listen to the Cluck Index every day right around 8:05. 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AES, always ahead of their customers' GSE needs. We got some showers and thunderstorms today. Some of those thunderstorms could produce a heavy amount of rain, so just a heads up. We'll get up to 80 today. Cloudy and 77 tomorrow with early morning showers, and then sunshine back to 80 on Friday.
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1: All right, 888-545-5655. Welcome to Pump Day. We're almost halfway to the weekend. It is a name pump day. Young lady texted in. She and her husband are trying to pick baby names. Ooh, what's a frequency, Kenneth?
0: You just said we had a lot of women's names for songs, not a lot of dudes.
1: Yeah. What's a frequency, Kenneth? Somebody was can you guys put some kind of list on one of the socials with today's crap corners? I think Mutter Jeff actually hit the mark. This one pretty well. Oh, it was a great crap corner today, which, by the way, every Wednesday, you can find crap corner on Crap Corner on Spotify. I think it's called, is it just called Crap Corner?
0: Just look for Crap Corner.
1: Or is it Mutter Jeff's Crap Corner? Just Crap Corner. Okay. Well, there's 51 and a half hours of music on Mutter Jeff's Crap Corner Spotify page. All right, 888-545-5655.
10: They're out there. Stupid people doing stupid things with the Jason Lee and Cluck Show.
1: Quick update to a story we had earlier this summer. A foster mom was accused of trading her teenager for a monkey. Is apparently avoiding prison. A 70-year-old foster mom in Missouri traded a teenage girl for a monkey.
0: And did the monkey do any tricks, or was it just a standard?
1: Was that like a smoking monkey? Like sometimes you see on the internet, those monkeys will smoke cigarettes. You're like, that's the darndest thing I've ever seen. That's something I could get behind. How adorable. Brenda is convicted of child endangerment. She was placed on 3 years of probation. The judge also revoked her foster care license after the teenage girl was sent to a home in Texas filled with exotic animals in exchange for a monkey. Brenda, by the way, continued to receive foster payments. The teenager is also accusing Brenda of physical abuse. The judge criticized Missouri's foster care system, apologized to the victims for failing them. All right, today's stupid people. This guy's obviously pretty good at his job. Police in Savannah, Georgia, are looking for a man accused of stealing a $90,000 BMW from a hotel after convincing valet workers that he was a professional basketball player, which is probably easy to do, right? If you're like 6'9", 7 foot tall, everybody already won. I bet that guy plays in the NBA or relatively close.
0: Right.
1: Investigators say that the man showed the valet ticket for a 2026 BMW X5 at the Hyatt Regency in Savannah, claiming he had several cars there. And they brought his car around and he drove away. Police don't know how he got the ticket. They have linked him to another valet theft just 2 weeks earlier when a Toyota was taken using the owner's retrieval code. By the way, the car that he drove to the hotel in, an Audi, also reported stolen.
0: The fact that they can't find this guy, that's pretty impressive.
1: He's good. He's real good.
0: You think of valets and restaurants and parking garages, there would be a lot of surveillance there.
1: Lots of us have the feeling that maybe we've hit an all-time low. Leave it to a Florida man to take us even lower. A 58-year-old Florida man is now being charged after police say he stole a $7,000 funeral stretcher from a funeral home. Investigators say
0: that doesn't seem a lot.
1: It just doesn't seem right.
0: $7,000 to move a casket from A to B.
1: Listen, man, I've been there when you have to load a casket into the back. I've been a pallbearer many times. And that little shuttle that they use, that ain't $7,000 worth of shuttle.
0: No. It's not like a hospital bed.
1: Investigators say Christopher Michael Johnson has been linked to a series of similar thefts across the South, Alabama, Georgia, South Carolina, and Florida. The investigation in Florida began when a funeral home reported a stolen mortuary stretcher and a cot. I don't know what you need, a cot. What are you working late? You need a place to crash?
0: Snooze.
1: I'm not sleeping in a funeral home. Get out of here. Authorities discovered a second local theft in similar cases in other states. Police surveillance, technology, and assistance from victims helped identify the man and find him. Officials also noted that Johnson was arrested in Georgia 2 years ago in connection with similar allegations involving stolen funeral stretchers that were reportedly resold to other funeral homes.
0: I'm sure that the other funeral home's like, what? It was only $1,000. What?
1: What if he puts on the full routine and he presents himself as a funeral home stretcher salesman? He got his little suit on, got his little briefcase.
0: Hey, that he's can't like, be the job. You got to sell other stuff too. You can't make a living just selling funeral stretchers. I'm sure those things don't like wear out, do they?
1: He's like, I got some embalming fluid in the truck too. If you're looking for a great deal on embalming fluid. He now faces counts of breaking and entering, two counts of first-degree theft in Alabama. He was arrested in Florida, remains in custody, waiting for extradition to multiple states as the investigation continues. So please, be careful. They're out there. Stupid people doing stupid things. We'll get some entertainment news.
0: Next year, we have 50 years, half a century of Star Wars, and we'll get into the first of, I'm sure, what will be a very long year-long celebration. It was also a pretty big accident at Skywalker Ranch on Monday. We're getting a four-hour Elon Musk warts and all documentary, probably mostly warts. Drunk History is back. Aunt Becky is back on the market. We have a new biggie. We have an unemployed 86-year-old singer. And Lars made tens of millions of dollars this week. What have you done? We're not alone
1: when we're in the great outdoors. South Park may be changing their name. They're changing their name for sure for at least one episode. They may change the name of South Park for the entire season 29. Brian May is getting in on William Shatner's upcoming heavy metal record. And Pam Anderson, I can't believe a doctor would do this, but when she found out that she had hepatitis C back in the late 1990s, how her doctor delivered the news is awful. And then the story actually manages to get worse from there. When we get to entertainment news next.
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6: Well, for some of us, next year is going to be a very lengthy reminder of how much time has passed in our lives. Next year, 2027, marks 50 years, half a century since the OG Star Wars. The celebration will be long. Star Wars A New Hope will get its first ever IMAX screening when it's re-released February 19th. This is great news because I don't know much going on after the Super Bowl. The 1977 classic will screen in both IMAX 70mm and digital IMAX formats. Joining the anniversary celebration, Ryan Gosling's Star Wars Starfighter, directed by Sean Levy, hits theaters May 28th, 2027, exactly 50 years to the day the franchise debuted. Gosling, by the way, plays a cynical rogue pulled into a dangerous galaxy-spanning adventure. They've dragged in a ton of people for that movie, and that announcement follows the surging IMAX 70mm popularity driven by Christopher Nolan's The Odyssey. One thing I didn't realize until I went and saw The Odyssey, that there are only a handful of IMAX theaters worldwide, and then there's IMAX, but then there's the even bigger one, the 70mm, I guess, and only a handful of those theaters exist in the world smaller than regular IMAX, and the U.S. has the bulk of them. I went and saw The Odyssey in an IMAX, and I'm like, ah, I didn't go to the biggest of the big. I went to the almost big. George Lucas' Skywalker Ranch in Northern California. Five men were injured on Monday morning when a scaffolding and a display screen collapsed. The incident occurred during an event setup. The screen was so big, it pinned a guy underneath a couple of LCD screens and required emergency crews to use airbags to lift the screens and get him out from underneath them. One victim suffered a serious head injury, was hospitalized in very serious condition. Three others were taken to local hospitals. A bunch of fire departments responded. It was a pretty big deal, but looks like everybody might be okay. Try to imagine a screen so big and so heavy that it pins you underneath it. Nobody can lift it.
1: Ooh, my Michelle, now we're talking.
6: Ashley St. Clair, she is the mother of one of Elon Musk's 14 confirmed children, says that the billionaire texted her wanting, quote, a legion of children before the Civil War. She made the revelation at the Venice premiere, Alex Gibney's four-hour documentary, Musk. 4 hours, man. Usually they trim these things down to make it, you know, but there's so much story there to tell that it's 4 hours.
1: Remember with that Civil War, as long as we're fighting with each other, we'll never turn our attention to those who are truly against us.
6: They had a son.
1: I didn't even notice. I was worried about my neighbor, you know, who I share a community with.
6: They had a son together in 2024 before separating. She said that when they decided to part ways, his team, Elon Musk's team, offered her $40 million lump sum cash payment and $100,000 monthly stipend as long as she signed an NDA. She refused to sign the non-disclosure agreement, so she didn't get the $40 million, didn't get the $100,000. She also warned in the documentary that he's stoking flames to fires that don't exist in the real world.
1: I had noticed.
6: You mean things?
1: I had noticed.
6: People who are, you know, perpetually online, the world looks different to them. The director...
1: We're inventing problems so that we can continue to fight amongst ourselves.
6: If you're a Musk fanboy who was hoping for a gloss job, this is not going to be it. The director filmed it over 3 years and describes him as a con man whose wealth comes from inflating stock rather than creating actual value. I can't wait. Not just because I'm excited to sit down for 4 hours. And Drunk History. Remember that show? It is coming back for 3 new short-form episodes 7 years after Comedy Central gave it its finale. September 15th, we'll see the first episode. It'll be on the Comedy Central YouTube channel. Meghan Trainor will be playing Madonna. Patton Oswalt, Lisa Gilroy are among the other narrators that are featured. And Lori Loughlin, Aunt Becky, is back on the market officially. She and her husband separated last Labor Day weekend, and they've finally decided to call it quits. She has filed for divorce from designer Massimo Giannulli, citing irreconcilable differences. I thought that being incarcerated together separately would bond you, you know, like glue. They both served federal prison time after admitting to paying $500,000 in the 2019 Varsity Blues college admission scandal. They were married in 1997, and they made it 30 years. Not too shabby. And Sir Tom Jones, this is sad because he puts a little sad pink at the end of the statement, but Tom Jones has been fired from The Voice UK. He cites financial difficulty with insurance, and they wanted to refresh the judging panel. He's been on the show since it premiered in 2012. He said, I didn't want to leave The Voice. I love the show. I really appreciate the audience. There's never a good time to fire an 86-year-old who's still pretty good at his job. I always forget that Tom Jones is British, and I don't know why. Maybe it's the Vegas showroom ties that I always think about. But every time that guy talks, like, oh, yeah, he's British. I forgot. And we have a Snoop Dogg biopic coming to theaters next August. And they've cast just about everybody, but they did cast the role of Biggie Smalls. And they got a guy who looks just like Biggie Smalls. D'Angelo and Angie Stone, when they were alive and together, they had a son. His name is Michael D'Angelo Archer II, known professionally as Suavo Twain. And he looks just like the notorious B.I.G. And you might be excited because payday is Friday. You might be excited you're getting a couple of bucks. Maybe you sold a car this week. None of us made as much money, probably together, as Lars Ulrich of Metallica. He, this week, has sold two adjoining mansions in San Francisco's Presidio Heights neighborhood. $68 million combined. The sale ranks as the second largest private home transaction in the city's history. Now, he made $68 million off the sale. He bought them 10 years ago from the CEO of Salesforce for $36 million, so he nearly doubled his money in a decade. The buyer has not been identified, but he also sold a 161-acre parcel of land in Marin County for $16 million to the Marin Open Space Trust, which plans to turn it into public space. Combined, our man, Lars, $82 million this week. I guess he wanted to clear the boards before turning his attention to the Life Burns Faster residency at the Las Vegas Sphere, running October 1st through March 13th. Tickets? Don't ask. We don't have them, can't get them, couldn't afford them if we could.

0: I don't know what significance this has. Ulrike Gabe, going back to Tom's Jones, he's not just British, he's Welsh.
1: Is it Welsh? Welsh.
0: He's the grape making. He came from the grape makers.
1: Family of he's a family of jelly makers.
0: Welsh is grape jelly.
1: Yes.
0: Those are his people.
1: Yes. Just another Nepo baby from the long line of grape jelly money.
0: See what happens?
1: Mm-hmm.
0: You don't stand a chance. All right, 888-545-5655. Let's wrap this thing up.
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0: Well, what do we learn on this amazing pump day? Well, the whole thing started in the 6 o'clock hour when a lady texted in and said, hey, we're about to have a baby, so we're, you know, running through baby names. How about a name pump day? I think it worked out fantastic. Some of those popular baby name trends for 2027, name maxing, taking two regular names and combining them. For an example, they use Leovani, which I thought, that's a great name. You combine Leo and Giovanni.
1: It sounds very fancy.
0: Mm-hmm.
1: Upper crust.
0: Expect a lot of Odyssey names next year. Athena, Apollo, Helen, Homer. World Cup names. Names that end with O-M-I, like Rami. Medieval names. Like Agnes and Oswald. I don't think that's going to, probably not. I don't see that taking off. Coastal names will also be very popular next year. Cove, Harbor, which we thought was great. Reef, which we didn't. And Tide. A lot of 80s names will be making a comeback too, including Annie, Archie, Benny, and Scotty. We found out that if a house is a happy home, there's some telltale signs. Photos of themselves and their family. They have a shared calendar on the wall. Equipment or supplies for a shared hobby. Separate spaces. Some form of speakers for music.
4: So do you remember camp wasn't so great?
1: Ah, yes. The Ice Nine Kills parody, Jason's Mom.
4: Sex while you drown in the lake.
1: Mutter Jeff going back to the Tom Jones. Supposedly he's Welsh hung. All right, Jeffrey. This is a family show. But look, yes, we've also heard that.
0: Look at the grapes on that guy.
1: Welsh hung, he says.
0: Happiest state in America is Hawaii. Hawaii basically leads in every category, including the highest levels of life satisfaction. They also have the second lowest depression rate, great physical health, the longest life expectancy in the United States, and one of the nation's lowest unemployment rates. New Jersey coming in at number two. Bottom of the list, West Virginia, making it the least happy state overall. It's 50th for emotional and physical well-being.
1: Wow.
0: It's also 50th for work environment. Louisiana is number 49 and Arkansas is number 48. Great news if your dog is a big fan of Girl Scout cookies, because Girl Scouts are releasing their first dog cookie next year. It's called Patch Pals, a soft-baked blueberry muffin-flavored dog treat. By the way, Girl Scout cookie season kicks off mid-January. And don't forget, you can always buy them online. Last week, we talked about a bunch of Bigfoot sightings up in Maine. Police have now determined that the Bigfoot sightings were just a man in a costume. They do say it was a quote-unquote very convincing costume, though.
1: What a relief to know that you didn't actually see Bigfoot.
0: A woman has rebroken her own record for the fastest time eating a burrito. 1.35-pound burrito, she knocked it out in 30.75 seconds. Shattering her 2022 record by about 2 seconds. Oh, yeah. The phrases that the Gen Z, the 20-somethings, are embarrassed every time the rest of us use them. It's been 84 years. She doesn't even go here. How rude. And one of our favorites, Tina, Eat Your Food. Oh, yeah, and some bikini baristas won $1.8 million in a wage theft lawsuit against their espresso stand owner. That's not a bad payday at all. All right, we got to go. We'll talk to you tomorrow on a Friday Eve. Have a great day. We'll see you.
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1: That is from Ashes to New, 103.9 The Bear. Good morning, you guys. You're hanging with Mork and Reed. It is a rainy Wednesday here in Michiana, so let's lighten things up a bit with the best damn playlist around. We just had somebody win their way into the Bears Ultimate Tailgate on September 19th. And got more chances for you to win throughout the day today and the rest of this week. Plus, your next shot at Breaking Benjamin with Chevelle tickets coming up at 11 a.m. Again, we're going to make this rainy day a little bit better with some Incubus. So 103.9 The Bear.

0: Black Sabbath, 103.9 The Bear. I think this next story is really, really funny because as somebody who sits there with the biggest platform to be able to complain about anything I want to, and you guys are like almost held hostage here, Breaking Benjamin frontman Benjamin Burnley actually stopped a concert for more than 4 minutes the other day to tell the crowd about a modder who was mean to him online and then told him that his Fallout 4 mod sucked. And he said, now I'm going to blow his download numbers out of the water. And Breaking Benjamin told the crowd to download his mod, even if they don't play Fallout, and somebody at the venue actually put the mod information up on the big screens. And I respect the commitment here to complain. Most musicians, you know, use the stage to complain about politics or relationships or the music industry here, but Benjamin Burnley, Breaking Benjamin, said, no, I have beef with Nexus mods, and you guys are gonna know about it. The crowd was super into it, although at least one person in the video did yell, just play some music. So that's what we're gonna get to next. And then after that, Breaking Benjamin tickets coming up here at 11 a.m. on 103.9 The Bear.
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14: There's so many places to get your news from these days. 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
2: Today's real rocker of the day is Zachariah Yoder from South Bend. Zachariah says he listens to The Bear all day at Schaefer Gears, starting with the Jason Lee and Clock Show and rocking right through until he clocks out at 2:30. He is a big Pantera and Metallica fan with Alice in Chains, Ozzy, and Soundgarden in the mix, too. He also loves the 90s at noon. Off the clock, Zachariah says he loves to ride dirt bikes, he enjoys fishing with his girlfriend, and Tetris battle with his parents. Congratulations, Zachariah from South Bend, Real Rocker of the Day number 302, powered by Hensley Legal Group. 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

Roach, 103.9 The Bear, into some Blink 182 up next. Travis Barker confirming that Blink 182 is working on a new album, like right now. He let that slip during an interview with the New York Times while talking about everything he's got going on. This is going to be album number 10 for Blink 182, following 2023's One More Time, which was just amazing. And if everything lines up, could be a 2027 release for Blink 182. Completely unrelated, but also worth mentioning that Travis Barker documentary Louder Than Fear is out, and I highly, highly recommend watching it. I did not know a lot of the stuff that was covered in that documentary, and several moments where I was like, damn, Travis Barker has been through it. So if you get the chance, go watch it. That is Louder Than Fear. It is so damn good.

0: Jelly Roll 103.9 The Bear, scrolling social media this morning. I think I have come across the most bang for your buck Lego set I have ever seen. Lego has announced a 1,911 piece replica of the original PlayStation, and it's pretty much a near life-size PS1. It's only $180. Yes, I said only, because if you're a Lego fanatic like I am, this thing is so worth the price. So you're getting the console, you get an original style controller that actually plugs in, working power and open buttons, and there are little hidden scenes inside for Gran Turismo and Ape Escape for PS1. I would say again, for 1,911 pieces and $180, that is a lot of nostalgia right there for your money. You can grab it on October 4th. I don't think I need another Lego set, however, I absolutely need this Lego set.
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It's New Bear Rock here on 103.9 The Bear from A Perfect Circle with some Shinedown coming up next for you guys. Shinedown making history once again. Their brand new song, Young Again, we've played it more than a few times here, is now their 26th number one song, extending their record for the most number one songs in more than 20 years. Congrats to Shinedown.

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0: It's Motionless and White on 103.9 The Bear. There is something really special happening this Thursday with The Bear. 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
15: There's so many places to get your news from these days. 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

It's Harvey Danger, 103.9 The Bear, 90s at noon from the year 1997. And we are now ripping into one of my favorite albums from the 90s. It is from 1992's Dirt.

0: Collective Soul of 103.9 The Bear's 90s at noon right now, but how about it take us back a little bit further to 1974? Alex Van Halen is going to be releasing an official book about Van Halen, and tucked inside the limited edition version is something collectors are going to lose their minds over: a previously unreleased Van Halen demo called Glitter. Now, this was recorded in 1974 featuring Alex and Eddie Van Halen. We have David Lee Roth and their original bassist, Mark Stone. So you are hearing Van Halen at the very beginning of their story, years before that very first album in 1978. And not just some random demo getting thrown online either. This is a 7-inch picture disc. It is exclusive to the signed limited edition book, which is just 1,500 copies worldwide. The book is 312 pages. It pulls from Alex Van Halen's private archives with rare photos, tour memorabilia, handwritten material, and his own stories about the band's early years. So, my Van Halen collectors, this is the basically origin story for Van Halen with an audio time capsule included. Good luck on getting your hands on it.
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Over to another one of my favorite albums from the 90s. 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

0: Guns N' Roses, 103.9 The Bear, 90s at noon. Hey, this is for any 90s at noon listener heading to Vegas anytime soon. There are seriously sometimes I hate being stuck here in Indiana. The Punk Rock Museum in Vegas is going to be opening a brand new Motorhead and Lemmy exhibit October 2nd, and they have got some seriously cool stuff from Lemmy's personal collection, including photos and handwritten lyrics. My favorite part, though, as a bass player, you can actually play Lemmy's bass through the wonderful Marshall stack he used with Motorhead. You don't just get to look at it, you get to actually plug it in and experience the thing that helped make Motorhead sound like Motorhead. And I mean, if you are a 90s punk fan, this makes even more sense. Lemmy's roots ran just so deep within the punk scene. So many bands, Pennywise, Rancid, Lagwagon, giving all of the credit to Motorhead as their influences. So if you're heading to Vegas here anytime soon, I would definitely put the Punk Rock Museum on your agenda.
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2: 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Usually people will look around for the heaviest dude and just assume that it's him.
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That's new Bear Rock from the Foo Fighters, 103.9 The Bear. Happened last night. Actually, I saw somebody in the comments on Facebook saying yesterday they were there, AC/DC and the Foo Fighters teaming up for a one-night-only show in St. Louis. Apparently, it was absolutely freaking massive. Foo Fighters opened with a 9-song set, Dave Grohl calling it a childhood dream before launching into All My Life. Then AC/DC came out. They had a 21-song set, starting with If You Want Blood and closing with For Those About to Rock. I want to hear from you guys. If you were there last night, that one guy, please send me your pictures and videos. Also, if you were here at the Notre Dame show, you can send me those pictures and videos still too. 574-254-1039. I want to live vicariously through you all since I keep missing AC/DC shows.

Jason Lee and Cluck, Morgan Reed, Drew Cage, Lou Brutus, and the best rock on the planet. That is how you 1039 The Bear.

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Autumn Kings 103.9 The Bear. You get a tour and you get a tour. Autumn Kings are out with Skillet and Escape the Fate. And coming up now, 3 Days Grace going to be back out with I Prevail and friends of the show, The Funeral Portrait, once again starting up here very soon in just a couple of weeks. So get your tickets if you can.

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0: Falling in Reverse, Bad Guy, 103.9 The Bear. Tomorrow night, Cluck is going to be out hosting a really special evening at Bear Hands Brewery in Granger. 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So come on out tomorrow. That is Bear Hands Brewery in Granger, Thursday, September 10th, 4 p.m. to 6 p.m. You can grab a can or a couple and help us celebrate Ron with 103.9 The Bear.
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The dopest all-female metal collab here on 103.9 The Bear. It's Poppy, Amy Lee, and Courtney LeBland. Somebody just walked away with a four-pack of tickets to the Bears Ultimate Tailgate happening September 19th. And if that wasn't you, well, do not fear, my friend. More tickets on the way, as well as you can try to win in person this Saturday out of D's Nuts in Mishawaka. You can come get some donuts and register to win, again, those four tickets for the Ultimate Tailgate. I'm giving some away every 30 minutes while I'm out there, and you can go see more about that over on my social media, and give me a follow while you're there too. I'm under my name, Morgan Reed.

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0: Linkin Park, 103.9 The Bear. You guys, if there is one album in this world I could not be more curious about, it's this one, that William Shatner heavy metal album called What the F is Heavy Metal. And it has been recently revealed that he recruited Brian May from Queen for one of the songs. The guest list, even more devious, Rob Halford, Zakk Wylde, Ritchie Blackmore also involved. Now, Brian May was interviewed and says the song he worked on deals with death and has a very much Rage Against the Dying of the Light kind of attitude. We don't know what the hell this album is going to sound like, but I'm absolutely going to find out. William Shatner, heavy metal. This could either be incredible or just a musical fever dream. There is still no release date yet, but are you guys going to be listening? 574-254-1039. You can let me know.
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2: Today's Rear Rocker of the Day is Zachariah Yoder from South Bend. Zachariah listens to The Bear all day at Schaefer Gear, starting with the Jason Lee and Cluck Show, and rocking right through until he clocks out at 2:30. He is a very big Pantera and Metallica fan, with Alice in Chains, Ozzy, and Soundgarden in there as well. Zachariah also loves the 90s at noon. Off the clock when he is not working, he dirt bikes. He says he enjoys fishing with his girlfriend and doing some Tetris battles with his parents. Congratulations, Zachariah from South Bend, Real Rocker of the Day, number 302, powered by Hensley Legal Group. If you want to be the next Real Rocker of the Day like Zachariah Yoder from South Bend, you can get your application started now by texting ROCKER to 574-254-1039.

0: Ninth Key, 103.9 at the Bear. Well, folks, I'm out of here. I don't know what I'm walking into when I get home. So I got home yesterday to a water leak from my freshly installed washer and dryer because, I don't know, the shutoff connectors just, like, didn't want to work, I guess. So got that fixed. The joys of home ownership just put me and my wallet out of my misery, please. So no free ticket Thursday tomorrow, but next week, oh boy, next week, you're just going to have to stay tuned to find out what we've got coming. And of course, keep listening for those ultimate tailgate tickets and more chances to win Breaking Benjamin with Chevelle tickets. Have a great rest of your day, you guys. Stay dry. That is something I have to say now after, you know, hey, spraying myself with a bunch of water yesterday. Did you know that you need to make sure the water is off before you work on plumbing? Hey, didn't know that. Didn't know it wasn't off. So I'll see you guys tomorrow. You can go find that reel and all of the fun things that I do over on my social media. I'm under my name, Morgan Reed. Again, have a great day, you guys. I'll see you tomorrow.
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New Bear Rock from Papa Roach, 103.9 The Bear. How's it going, my friends? I'm glad you're here, dude. Happy, what is it, Wednesday? It's Wednesday. My name is Drew Cage, 574-254-1039. Have that handy. I got some stuff for you. Details about all of it here in a little bit. But in the meantime, how'd things go last night? Everything go down like it was supposed to go down? Tell me all about it, dude. Send in pictures. Tell me the stories and everything that happened when you were out doing whatever it was you were doing last night and you did not die like I told you not to die. Well done on that one. That's all we can really hope for, man. 574-254-1039. Drew Cage on all the socials, dude. Bring it on. It's the Beastie Boys. 103.9 The Bear.

0: All-time low, 103.9, The Bear. Join Cluck out at Bear Hands Brewery this Thursday, September 10th from 4 until 6, as we're releasing an IPA in honor of Ron Stryker. Dude, a multicolored collectible can as well. Bear Hands going to be providing some food as well. Go out there, have a good time, maybe pick up a can or several or all those things. Free food provided by Bear Hand Brewery, like I said. Great vibes and music and stories and all types of fun to be had this Thursday, September 10th at Bear Hands Brewery. Go out there. Cluck's going to be there. We're going to be there. You should be there too. It's 103.9 The Bear.
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13: There's so many places to get your news from these days. 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

Daisy Gurr, 103.9, The Bear. The new Girl Scout treats are coming, man. They may not be specifically for you, but I don't know. Maybe they will be. I don't know. 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They sound good. 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

I said, are you gonna be my girl? It's one, two, three, take my hand and come with me, because you look so fine that I really wanna make you mine. I said, you look so fine that I really wanna make you mine. Come on and get your kicks. Now you don't need

Jason Lee and Clubby, Morgan Reed, Drew Cage, Lou Brutus, and the best rock on the planet. 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
1: From Ashes to New, 103.9 The Bear, New Bear Rock from them, man. The Girl Scouts are adding a new treat this year, specifically a dog treat. Their new cookie lineup's going to include something called Patch Pals. It's a blueberry muffin-flavored cookie made specifically for dogs. Now, I say specifically for dogs because I can guarantee you there's going to be some poor guy sitting on the couch stoned at like 2 a.m. just crushing an entire box of these things thinking, damn, these Girl Scout cookies are hitting differently this year. Then he's going to notice the box says in big, bold letters, dog cookies. And it's going to be too damn late. His dog's going to actually be sitting there just taking mental notes for when this guy inevitably dies alone on that couch, and that dog has to make the decision whether to eat his corpse or not. That got dark really quickly, but it's a roundabout way to say, have that discussion with your pets. Make sure they understand whether they can eat you or you can eat them.
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What's going on, man? Happy Wednesday to you. My name is Drew Cage. 574-254-1039 is the number. You can use that number for all types of things, not least of which sending random text messages to me. You can go ahead and do that whenever you like. Whatever you like. I don't care. Just send in a random text message so that I know you have the number handy because, well, I just got somebody some tickets into the Ultimate Tailgate Party, but I'm not done. There's more giveaways. I'll tell you what's going to happen here next hour in a couple minutes. Queens of the Stone Age. It's 103.9 The Bear.

Fighting Irish football is in full swing. People are tailgating, and the Marcus Freeman thirst on my Facebook feed is at a seasonal high. 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

0: Motley Crue, 103.9 The Bear, my dudes. One of the final shows of the summer is almost upon us. September 16th, down in Indy at Ruoff, Breaking Benjamin, Chevelle, and Star Set. We got your hookups, man. We've been doing this all week long, and by all week long, I mean yesterday and today, and we'll continue to do so throughout the rest of the week. And by the rest of the week, I mean today and Thursday and Friday. 11 a.m. and 5 p.m., you're going to hit a little keyword from us. You're going to take that keyword, you're going to text it back to us, and you're going to have your shot at that tickets into that show, man. Wednesday, September 16th, down in Indy, Ruoff, with Breaking Benjamin and Chevelle. It's going to be a good time. Be around. Get you in for free.
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0: It's time for Drew's 420ish Mind Blower. 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
1: It is the 420ish Mind Blower, my friend. 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

0: Linkin Park, 1039 The Bear, 574-254-1039. Text me up or get out on the Facebook page about this one right here, my friends. What do you have to look forward to coming up? I asked the question because, like I was talking earlier, the concert series are starting to wind down. Certainly the outdoor ones are going to be fewer and further between. Festivals are wrapping up. You know, it's becoming not summer anymore, and we're getting into the spooky season of the year. So are you looking forward to, like, Halloween? You got anything fun planned with that? Anything else that you got to look forward to for the rest of the year? I'm just curious, man. I want to see what's going on in your world and what you're excited about. 574-254-1039. Text it up or on the Facebook page, man. What's something you're looking forward to before the end of the year? I want to know.
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Five Finger Death Punch, 103.9 The Bear. Hey, man, happy 5 o'clock, dude. We're halfway through the work week now. It's Wednesday at 5 o'clock. It means tomorrow's Thursday and the day after's Friday. So, essentially, it's the weekend right now. We made it. It's super fast, right? Thank you for not having a Monday, but having the most Mondayest of Tuesdays that we've ever had. But still. Being positive. My name is Drew Cage, 574-254-1039. Hit me up with whatever you got. Drew Cage on the social. Start with Creed. It's 103.9 The Bear.

0: Finger 11, 103.9, The Bear. The ultimate tailgate party is coming up soon, man. September 19th, 2 until 6 at Zolman Tire at the corner of Venice and State Road 23. 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The only way to get in, though, you got to win tickets from us, all right? You got to win tickets. Your next opportunity to win those tickets is going to happen shortly after the 6 o'clock news, which means little less than an hour from now. You know, 6 o'clock. Get it? That's why it's called that. So, if you want to get into this big old party with all of us, man, come out, have a good time. Be here shortly after 6 o'clock news. We'll get you in, bro.
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17: I was driving through the intersection, then out of nowhere, a car hit me. Bills just started coming in. It was just very, very overwhelming. Once Hensley took over, there was just a giant sigh of relief. It happens. Hire Hensley.
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New Bear Rock from Nickelback, 103.9 The Bear. Do you know how to get rid of a curse? Have you been cursed? Has somebody you know been cursed? Well, if so, if you've answered yes to any of those questions, there's a very specific way to undo that curse. Shockingly enough, it does involve a lot of money. Yeah, I'll tell you exactly how much money and how you can get rid of that curse. About 15 minutes.

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0: New Bear Rock from KGLFN, 103.9 The Bear. Have you or somebody you know been cursed? If so, I have the answer for you. A New Jersey woman says that a psychic convinced her that her dead husband's spirit was cursed. And apparently the curse came with about a $78,000 price tag, dude. She allegedly handed over money, personal belongings, and inherited cash to this psychic in an attempt to get that curse lifted. Then the psychic wanted another $52,000, and that's when the woman got suspicious. That's when the woman got suspicious. The psychic, however, says in her defense that, quote, people pay me with their free will. Sure they do. And casinos make their money because people freely choose to lose. Now look, I'm not saying you should be taking advantage of anybody's grief, but this woman already believes in curses. So really, what's the harm? She's probably just going to blow all that money at Spirit Halloween anyway.
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1: It is the 6 o'clock news, my friends. I got some new stuff for you, and like we always do, you're going to tell me whether it's good or whether it's bad. Very simple. 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That's not true. I'll use a computer to count up the votes and give me the actual percentages, because that requires math, and if I could do math, I'd get a real job, so here we are. Anyway, you tell me whether it's good or whether it's bad. This is a band you don't need me to tell you anything about, dude. New album is out. There's new stuff from Beartooth. This is called Beautiful Again. 6 o'clock news. It's 103.9 The Bear.

There you go, man. 6 o'clock news tonight. New stuff from Beartooth called Beautiful Again. What'd you think about it? Was it good? Was it bad? Would you want to hear it more? Would you never want to hear it again? That's totally up to you. I think we kind of have a solid idea as to where this is going to go, but it's up to you. We will see. Get your votes in. Text the word good or the word bad to 574-254-1039. Give you about 12 minutes to get your votes into it. Maybe something will happen between then and now. I'm just saying, if you pay attention, you know what's going to happen. If not, just stay right there, and then you'll learn.

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0: 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very good, 97% thumbs up on this one, there's always some negative votes, very rarely do we get a perfect score, if ever, but, you know, 97, that's right up there, dude, that's a pretty damn good score for Bear Tooth, as mentioned, Pure Ecstasy, name of their new album, it's out right now, go listen to it, from what I've heard of it, it's pretty good, I'll be honest, I haven't listened to the whole thing, because I'm lazy, but you go listen to it and you tell me how good it is. There we go. Let's do a little bit of a role reversal. We'll do this again tomorrow. I'll play you brand new stuff every weeknight at 6 p.m. and you tell me if it's good or if it's bad. It's the 6 o'clock news, 103.9 The Bear.
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2: 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He says he listens to The Bear all day at Schaefer Gear where he works, starting with the Jason Lee and Cluck Show, going with it all the way until about 2:30 when he clocks out. I noticed that, 2:30 is when you clock out and my show starts at 3. Not saying anything, just saying. He's a big fan of Pantera, Metallica, Alice in Chains, Ozzy, Soundgarden, all of that stuff up in the mix. So, congratulations to you, Zachariah from South Bend. You're a real rocker of the day, number 302, powered by Hensley Legal Group. 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

0: New Bear Rock from Bill Murray, 103.9 The Bear. Wrapping things up for me, my friends. I'm going to take off about it here. Thank you for being around. I appreciate you guys. Hopefully, you got big plans tonight. You do something. You go outside. You stay inside. I don't know. Whatever it is you're doing, do it. That was deep, wasn't it? Like, that was some deep philosophical stuff right there. Whatever it is that you're doing, do it. I'm proud of that. Anyway, go out. Be safe. Be careful. Have fun. Most importantly, my friends, you know, try not to die. Do it.
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0: Thank you for joining me for tonight's edition of Hard Drive XL. I'm your host, Lou Brutus. Andy Black of Black Veil Brides is back tonight as my featured artist of the week. Ninth Key will be my special guest. Plus, we will hear from Corey Taylor of Slipknot via the Hard Drive Archive. Elsewhere on the program, pinball is the subject of It Came From the Web. We will look at reality TV with the Rant and Poetry Corner salutes bicycling. 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He passed away on this day 2 years ago. Oh, and we are also going to hit the birthday of Sam Carter of Architects. Not a bad night.
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0: 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Later this month, they begin the Taste of Chaos tour with Hollywood Undead. 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
2: It was 2 years ago today, the great James Earl Jones passed away at the age of 93. Best known as the voice of Darth Vader, he was a phenomenal actor in many films, including his debut in 1964 in Stanley Kubrick's Dr. Strangelove. This is a black and white comedy about nuclear war. This is one of the darkest comedies ever made. You get Peter Sellers, George C. Scott, Sterling Hayden, Keenan Wynn, Slim Pickens, and a very young James Earl Jones as Lieutenant Lothar Zog. A comedy about the end of the world from 1964, Dr. Strangelove.
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0: Hard Drive XL music from 3 Days Grace, preceded by Black Veil Brides, title track of their latest album, Vindicate. Thank you to the band's Andy Black, Andy Biersack, joining me every night this week as featured artist. Vindicate, certainly one of my favorite albums so far this year. Andy, always great to talk to, as is his wife. I think the world of his wife, Lilith Czar is her stage name. 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